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13: I

0: course, I remember the movie Armageddon, of course. There is Steve Tyler and Aerosmith. I don't want to miss a thing for us. 26 minutes past 8, BJ Fabricchi with you on LAFM and 7SD. Today it's the 100th birthday of David Attenborough. It's been a long lead up to this, a century in the making, quite frankly. And I'm wondering if you've got a favourite Attenborough moment or a doco memory or something he's shared with all of us over the decades that you'd like to share with us all this morning. Lisa's been on our social media and she says it's so sad to see him cry in his documentary on Netflix about our planet when he talks about wild animals becoming tame and how animal life is becoming non-existent because of humans. And Sandra says, one of the most important, respected and influential human beings on TV, growing up watching him back in the 1980s. Happy 100th to Sir David. Maggie says, what a beautiful human being, truly an inspiration. His work has been a gift to humanity and the planet. What would you give him for his birthday? A parasitic wasp has been named in his honour for his 100th birthday. I think he's quite chuffed with that. Lots of actually animals and insects and critters over the years have actually been named in honour of Sir David. But what would you give him? If I had my way, I'd give him another 100 years, quite frankly. But I'd love to hear from you with your thoughts on 633 10 893. And, of course, hop onto our socials, LAFM and 7SD Facebook pages, and you can leave your thoughts there as well.
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11: Good morning, I'm Britt Aylin. The Tasmanian Electoral Commission has paused the count for the Legislative Council Division of Rosevears as it awaits the remaining postal votes. But we've already called the election in favour of Liberal MLC Joe Palmer, who's sitting comfortably ahead with more than 42% of first preferences. Meantime, down in the south of the state, independent Claire Glade Wright will quit her role as Deputy Mayor of the Kimbra Council after she was elected in Huon. Ms Glade Wright replaces independent Dean Harris, who'd held the seat since 2020. The Tasmanian government's a step closer to introducing its proposed short-stay accommodation levy after the bill passed our state's lower house yesterday. The 5% fee, which will apply to bookings through platforms like Airbnb and Stays, will fund assistance for first home buyers. It's expected to raise between $8 and $10 million in revenue.
12: We believe that the people who will pay this levy, about 83% of them, will in fact be incoming people to the state of Tasmania.
11: Treasurer Erica Betts there. But independent MP Helen Burnett doesn't think the levy will do enough to help the state's housing crisis. She says at a time when Tasmanians are being forced to live in cars and tents due to a critical shortage of affordable homes and rentals, the government should direct revenue from the levy into crisis accommodation and homelessness services. 2 months after it was gutted by a devastating fire, demolition work has now begun on the Tamar Marine building. The iconic Launceston business was devastated after the blaze destroyed three warehouses at its waterfront site. While the works are underway, a section of the West Tamar Trail will be closed to the public, with pedestrians and cyclists able to access a crossing at Pomona Road Riverside as a detour. And mothers and grandmothers who've passed away will be remembered at a special memorial service this morning at Carr Villa. The non-religious service, run by the Launceston City Council, will provide a quiet space for those who lost their loved ones to reflect and reminisce. All are welcome to attend, but registration's encouraged as chapel seating is limited.
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14: Hi there, I'm Robert Clennon. One of the ISIS brides who arrived in Australia last night will face court in Sydney this morning on allegations of remaining in a declared conflict zone in Syria and joining Islamic State. Assistant Commissioner Stephen Nutt alleges some of the women engaged in crimes against humanity related to slavery.
15: These offences each carry a maximum penalty of 25 years imprisonment.
14: We're being assured the hantavirus outbreak on that cruise ship off the African coast is not the beginning of another pandemic. So far, it's claimed 3 out of 5 people confirmed to have it. There are 2 other suspected cases, 4 Aussies on board and not affected. Well, beloved wildlife warrior Sir David Attenborough's had a newly discovered wasp named after him to celebrate his 100th birthday. He says he's been swamped with greetings.
16: I simply can't reply to each of you all separately, but I would like to thank you all most sincerely for your kind messages.
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11: Sport now, and Freo surged from behind to secure an 88-73 win over the Hawks in a frenetic finish in Perth. The Dockers kicked the last 5 goals to make it 8 in a row, returning to the top of the AFL ladder. Midfielder Caleb Srong telling 7 the squad backs itself.
17: We got a buy-in from 23 blokes and any one time that are playing out here that just do what's required. And sometimes it's not pretty. There's a quote that Isaiah Dudley said after the Collingwood game, he does the dirty work. And that's what we got.
11: And Aussie Alexi Poprin's begun his Italian Open campaign with a straight sets victory. The 26-year-old defeated local hope Matteo Berrettini 6-2, 6-3. Fellow Aussies Alex de Minaur, Alexander Vukic and Talia Gibson are all in action tonight. That's the latest in news and sport. I'm Britt Aylin.
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18: In Carrick, works are causing heavy congestion through Illawarra Road and nearby on the Bass Highway, delays are heavy outbound through Carrick towards Oaks Road. On the West Tamar Highway, it's a slow run both ways in Patches Riverside. Running late, were you? That's no excuse. When you're driving in a school zone, follow signs, slow down and prepare to stop at crossings. Grow up. There's no excuse in a school zone. I'm Eliza. More traffic soon on LAFM.
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0: And let's start with the traffic report. I think I've got hold of Jules here. Good morning. Jules? No. It's having trouble getting through to her. We'll keep trying. But it is certainly going to be busy roads heading out to AgFest. So do take a little bit of extra time when you do head out that way and follow all the directions and all the volunteers who will make getting in and out of the car parking that much easier. The gates have been flung wide for day two. We are up and running. Let's look at that forecast for you. Launceston mostly cloudy today. A top of 16, dropping to 4 tonight. And then mostly sunny and 21 tomorrow. Sunday mostly sunny and 19. For Scottsdale in the northeast, mostly sunny and 14 today. 4 overnight, mostly sunny and 19 tomorrow. Sunday mostly sunny and 17. For St Helens in the east coast, mostly sunny and 16 today. 7 overnight, sunny and 19 tomorrow. Sunday mostly sunny and 18. And for AgFest, a little bit cloudy today, a top of 15 is expected, dropping down to 5 overnight, mostly sunny and 17 on site tomorrow, and Sunday mostly sunny and a top of 16 degrees. 11 degrees currently in Launceston, 10 degrees in Scottsdale, we've got 12 degrees right now in St Helens, and out at AgFest it is also 12 degrees as you head out for AgFest 2026. Day two is up and running. And for quality irrigation and pumping equipment, see Van Diemen's Land Irrigation while you're there at AgFest.
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0: Now, we're all about spreading a little love, a little Lonnie love, about local businesses who help us make what this city is. We're going to do a little Love Lonnie shout out next. One of the businesses that has been head down, tail up, working very hard to help you get into the running to win fabulous weekly prizes and the chance to take home a grand prize of $2,500 thanks to Launceston Central. We'll find out who our shout out business of the week is next on Brekkie with BJ. This is Diana Ross and the Supremes, taking us back to the Vietnam War era, actually, 1967. And this is Reflections on LAFM and 7S.

0: on LAFM and 7SD. There they go, Diana Ross and the Supremes, and Reflections for us this morning. It is 18 minutes to 9, and we love our local businesses because they make everything tick for us. They employ us. They keep us clothed. They keep us fed. They help educate us. They are the lifeblood of the local community. So it's only appropriate that we should be giving a few shout-outs to our fabulous local businesses, because they're celebrating during May and June with a little passport to love, Lonnie, and encouraging people to, when they make a purchase, register it with Launceston Central through your passport and get in the draw for some fabulous weekly prizes, and also a grand prize of $2,500 to spend locally. And we want to have a bit of a chat with our business of the week. Our little love, Lonnie, shout out goes out to Petrarch's. Andy Durkin's the owner there. I haven't caught up with Andy for years, and it was a great excuse to give her a call yesterday and say, g'day, morning.
1: Good morning, VJ. It's nice to hear your friendly voice.
0: Oh, it's good to catch up with you, Andy. How many years now have you been involved with Petrarch's?
1: Nearly 10, would you believe? It's a good thing to have married into a bookshop family.
0: I was going to say, how did it all come about originally? But there you go. So the world is your oyster with all those books at your fingertips. So tell me a little bit about Petrarch's history, because you've married into the family. I'm sure they've drilled that into you, Andy.
1: Yeah, absolutely. So my husband is Marcus. So he was 2 years old when his parents first started the little paperback store that is now Petrarch's. They started off with a partner, but over the years ended up running it themselves. So the store has actually just turned 41 in April.
0: Wow. No mean feat for a local business, 41 years. Wow, that is quite something. I was going to say to you, you've really make a point of specialising in Tasmanian authors, Tasmanian titles and books about our beautiful state. Can you tell me what's really catching your eye in that particular area of the store at the moment?
1: Yeah, absolutely. So what I'm reading at the moment is the brand new release from Katherine Johnson. You may know her from her book, The Better Son, which was the one about the young boys in the caving system out at Mole Creek. She's got a brand new book called Every Wild Soul. That's based on Maria Island this time, and it's about a young girl whose father is the parks and wildlife caretaker there on the island. She's lived quite a secluded island life, and it has a bit of a look back into the extinct thylacines and the kind of preservation of the Tasmanian devils during their facial tumour era.
0: Wow, okay. So that one's in store and ready to roll. I was going to say, this weekend it's also Mother's Day. Are we seeing people coming in saying, I need something for Mum?
1: Absolutely. I've been reading big on the Mother's Day titles. So another new Tassie release is Catherine Scholes. It's called One Night at Silver Lake. Catherine Scholes is also a Tassie local author. It's her new release that covers both Tasmania and Tanzania. It's a great story. I've read that one as well. It's a beautiful kind of finding of home, place and belonging.
0: Okay, so if Mum hasn't given you a shopping list of what she would love to read, what are we going to do about that? What can we do about that?
1: Well, here's the deal. The Love Lonnie campaign is on at the moment, and so any purchase at participating stores in town over $20 will get you an entrance into lots of weekly prizes and the ultimate $2,500 giveaway grand prize. So if you pop into town this Saturday, I know that there's a great bookshop that's willing to help you out. So we have great titles for Mum this Mother's Day. We gift wrap. If you can't pick a book, we do gift vouchers. And then you also get to enter into the Love Lonnie weekly draws if you're spending over $100 in town.
0: Wonderful. And I know this week's prize draw includes a beautiful Islander UK beige houndstooth leather bag. It's worth $185 from Grace Violet in Charles Street, and a $100 gift voucher for Elm Lifestyle in Brisbane Street, and a $100 gift voucher from Timeless Elegance in Cameron Street in at the Hotel Grand Chancellor there. Andy, you are just surrounded by beautiful books. There's been obviously obviously in recent years a move to so much more online reading, but there's nothing quite like the weight and the feel of a book in your hands, is there?
1: Oh, and I tell you what, if you are one of our lovely customers, I can tell you the amount of people that walk through our front door and go, oh, I love the smell of books.
0: Yeah.
1: There's nothing quite like it. And just remember, a book is the gift that you can open again and again.
0: Oh, you've done this before, haven't you?
1: I have.
0: I love it. All right. So, Petrarch, what time are you opening this morning?
1: So we open 8:30 to 5:30 on weekdays, and we'll be here 9 to 5 on Saturday for you.
0: There you go. All your Mother's Day gift giving is solved. Andy, lovely to reconnect with you. And congratulations on 41 years of business, 10 years for yourself, but 41 years for beautiful Petrarch's in there in the Avenue. And I hope you have a wonderful day and a wonderful weekend of helping people out with their Mother's Day selections.
1: Oh, thank you so much, and thanks for giving us a call.
0: Thank you very much. Andy Durkin with us this morning on LAFM and 7SD. Do be a part of it. Love Lonnie, and we'll be doing more shout-outs in coming weeks to our fantastic local businesses.
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0: And it is 8 minutes to nine. Let's catch up with Jules and see what the traffic's been like getting out to Quercus Park this morning. Agfest underway for 2026. Jules, morning.
13: Hello, sorry it took me a little bit longer to get in today. The traffic is not bad, it's slowing, but it's certainly heavier than it was yesterday. A lot more people arriving earlier today. So just follow the directions of the car park attendants and turn it up on LAFM if you're in a little bit of a queue this morning.
0: Fabulous. And you're getting ready to broadcast live from Agfest from 9 o'clock. Have you got yourself lined up with lots of tastings and things to try at the Woolies tent?
13: I'm sure I'll do the same again. I'll definitely try some more wallaby because that was just awesome, even though it's wallaby. But I'm sure we'll be trying a few things around the place today, and I'm looking forward to it. And it is a little windy, so I think I'm in tears from, I had a bit of a headwind coming to where we're located in Agfest today with the Woolies tent once again. But beautiful weather, lovely sunny day, just a little bit windy.
0: Yeah, indeed. There was quite a windy situation around last night. So anything that's blown over, I'm sure will be righted in the next half hour or so as the crowds come through the gate at Quercus Park. Jules, have a great day at Agfest.
13: Thank you. Bye.
0: Bye. And we'll catch up with Jules after nine this morning. This is Simon and Garfunkel.

0: both those beautiful men that's still with us, which is fabulous. Although they're a bit separate. They never really did get it back together, even though they came back together and did some concerts together. They're still one at one end of the stage and the other at the other end of the stage. But what beautiful music they did make when they were together. 9:03. Shane Bryan is in the studio.
1: Good morning.
0: How'd you go with Agfest yesterday?
1: It was great.
0: Huge.
1: Yeah, it is huge. It is huge. And, you know, I guess because every year I never really had a chance to have a good look around, you know, just getting in there, you know, going, doing our live broadcast. But I had a good walk around yesterday. I only got around half of it. It was just it's something you could spend a couple of days at.
0: And you're going to. You're going to go back today.
1: I'm going back again today. One thing that I did see, which was fairly interesting, is that there's a duck rounding competition. They've got these kelpies that round up ducks. And it's quite funny to see with these ducks sort of running around everywhere. These dogs are just incredible.
0: Do they get them all in a row?
1: Yes, they do. Get their ducks in a row. And then you can take photos with the dogs if you like after that. So, you know, they're a bit celebrities.
0: Yeah, and then maybe they could turn up at lunch on the barbecue. You've seen the show now, Eat the Cast?
1: No.
0: No?
1: No,
0: that never happens in farming, does it?
1: No. But I did try some wallaby meat out there.
0: Oh, now, come on, Jill's talked about wallaby a few minutes ago. And I've got little paddy melons that come into my backyard and I've going to get the carrots out.
1: Well, he had some wallaby Uggs as well. Oh. Guess what they're called? Wugs.
0: Wugs.
1: And the inside is just like patting a wallaby, except you're putting your foot in it.
0: I put my foot in plenty of wallaby at home. Let me tell you, these little mounds of joy everywhere all over my footpaths.
1: Well, the guy was telling me that they're using a lot of animal skins now to create Uggs. So there's venison Uggs.
0: Vugs.
1: And I said, are they going to have patty melon Uggs, which would be pugs?
0: Don't tell your dog.
1: But no, look, all jokes aside, there's so much to see and do. And what they've actually done this year, which is great, is that they've put certain things in certain areas. So the boating and fishing is in a boating and fishing expo area.
0: Nice.
1: Caravans are in a caravan and camping expo. So it's
0: like well laid out.
1: Yep,
0: like with like. I love that. All right, nearly 9:00. We better let Jules get underway with her broadcasting. You'll be out there later this afternoon. I'll be out there tomorrow between 10 and 2. All roads lead to Quirkus Park. A little bit of patience on the roads as you head out and follow the signs and the directions of the volunteers, and everything will be
1: fantastic day
0: for the wallabies.
1: Yes, poor wallabies.
0: Oops. Okay, 9:00, news time.
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11: Morning, I'm Britt Aylin with today's top stories. Vigils have been held in Hobart, Launceston, Burnie and around the country overnight in honour of Kumanjai Little Baby. Independent Claire Glade Wright has won the vote for the Legislative Council Division of Huon, and the World Health Organization's urging us all not to panic, explaining that the current hantavirus outbreak is not the start of another global pandemic.
10: Thanks to the Newstead Hotel. 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
13: Hi there, I'm Robert Clennon. Three of the four so-called ISIS brides have been arrested after returning to Australia following years in a Syrian refugee camp. Among the charges, they're accused of entering and remaining in a declared conflict zone and joining ISIS. AFP Assistant Commissioner Stephen Nutt says two of the women are facing slavery-related allegations,
14: which usually involve asserting control over the rights of a person.
13: Iconic singer Bonnie Tyler is in an induced coma this morning after undergoing emergency surgery in Portugal. The 74-year-old total eclipse of the heart singer's team says her family, friends and fans are all concerned by the news. The WHO says a hantavirus outbreak on a cruise ship is not another pandemic.
15: I want to be unequivocal here. This is not SARS-CoV-2. This is an outbreak that we see on a ship.
13: That's Dr. Maria van Kerkhove. The outbreak has claimed three lives so far. And a man's in custody accused of threatening the former Prince Andrew as he walked his dog.
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11: In sport, Frio's surge from behind to take down Hawthorn by 15 points at Optus Stadium overnight. Ayla Tomljanovic has been knocked out of the Italian Open after falling to her opponent in straight sets. And former Aussie opener Marcus North is expected to be appointed as one of England's new selectors, replacing Luke Wright.
16: I Heart Tassie.
17: After 2 weeks of Tasmanians and Australians collectively holding their breath, this was the moment Brant Webb and Todd Russell walked out of the Beaconsfield mine, their fists pumping in the air, taking their tags and clocking off before finally hugging their loved ones. Tomorrow at 6am marks 20 years since we saw the Beaconsfield miners return to the surface, and on this week's episode of I Heart Tassie, I had the honour of speaking with Brant Webb about his memories from the experience, how that homecoming felt, and life 20 years later.
16: I Heart Tassie.
17: Brant, Grant could have very easily not been underground that night. About 12 months prior, he and Larry Knight had actually switched shifts.
18: We thought she was getting a bit dodgy. There's a lot of rocks coming down. And so we both actually took a 10 grand pay cut. So we didn't have to go to the face anymore, like in the working face where all the accidents happen. So it was really funny because, like, we'd go down the track 12 months. She just said, oh, could you guys go and give Todd a hand, you know? Because Todd wasn't on our crew. He was just a ring-in because he wanted some extra shifts. And we said, yeah.
17: 9.26 that night, a magnitude 2.3 earthquake struck. Brant, Todd and Larry trapped underground. Larry was found dead 2 days later. Brant and Todd making contact with their rescuers 3 days after that.
18: All of a sudden, we were singing The Gambler and we heard this, hey, shut up in there, you know? And we're like, what? Someone's there.
17: Brant says those first 5 days underground went faster than waiting to be rescued, time dragging on as efforts continued. But finally, it was time.
18: It was pretty surreal because Pat Bull said, yeah, you can come out first, Brant. And I said, oh, all right, no worries. See you later, Toddy, bye. You know, I was gone. And the psychiatrist was on the phone and he's saying, listen, your emotions are going to go wild. You are going to cry. Don't feel less of yourself if that happens. And I'm like, oh, I'm not going to cry, mate. Yeah. I'm going to be going, yeah, baby, you know, I'm out, you know. I get down and they wheel me out and there's about 20 guys there, you know. And they're all looking down at me. I'm on one of those little carts with the wheels, you know. And we get out to these guys and I'm a blubbering mess. And they go, right, yeah, we're going in to get Toddy. So they run in to get Todd. And when he comes out, he's crying. I'm like, oh, for Christ's sake, mate, stop that blubbering. We're free. All the blokes are laughing because I just done the same thing, but he didn't know.
17: May 9 at 6 a.m, Brant and Todd Russell come to ground and clock off. Hugging loved ones, their first priority, medical care the next. Hours later, they attend Larry Knight's funeral.
18: They put us up for a bravery award and I wouldn't accept it. I said, look, I'll give you 92 people that have put their life on their line for me in 14 days. And I said, you can pick any one of them guys because they all deserve it.
17: An unlikely friendship began to form during that 2 week period. Brant, well known for requesting an iPod filled with Foo Fighters songs, found it Dave Grohl hearing that and promising tickets to any gig.
19: Not long after that, we came down here and we were going to do this acoustic show at the Opera House. And I heard you were coming. And the night before, I sat in my hotel room and I thought, something special, and I'm gonna write you a song because I knew you'd be in the audience, and I thought I'm gonna write something that I've never played before.
17: That song was the Ballad of the Beaconsfield Miners, and it was played with Brant side of stage at their one-off Launceston gig earlier this year, just a short drive from where their story began 20 years ago.
19: For you.
17: 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I'm Ebony Amplett. Thanks for joining me.
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0: 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That is Baker Street from Jerry Rafferty. 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
0: Oh, yeah. Regarding the traffic, it's a lot heavier today. It's flowing, though, and so just be patient and please do what the car park attendants tell you to do and park where they tell you to park. Now, weather-wise, mostly sunny, heading for a top of 16 today. 20 tomorrow, mostly sunny, and sunny and beautiful for Sunday with a top of 19. For Scottsdale in the northeast, mostly sunny, heading for 14 today. In fact, mostly sunny right through till Sunday. 19 the top tomorrow and 17 the top for Sunday. St Helens of the East Coast, mostly sunny right through till Sunday, heading for a top of 16 today, 19 tomorrow, 18 the top for Sunday. And news, sport and weather anytime at LAFM and 7SD.com.au and listen to us anywhere, anytime on the free iHeart app. And keep in mind your weather and traffic brought to you by Van Diemen's Land Irrigation for quality irrigation and pumping equipment. See Van Diemen's Land Irrigation at Agfest. And I will be catching up with Jesse from Agfest very, very soon just to hear how it's gone yesterday. But let's get back to the music now. It's Noiseworks on LAFM and 7SD.

Rose, Mose or Toes, it's AgFest. 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

0: LAFM and 7SD. Weather with you. That is Crowded House. And I tell you what, we've got the weather today at AgFest. It is Jules, by the way, and it's thanks to ARB 4x4 Accessories, AgFest site N42 opposite the four-wheel drive track. Jesse, who is the chair of the AgFest committee, is joining me again. How are you doing?
1: Good. How about you?
0: Yeah, I'm pretty good today. Bit windy today, isn't it?
1: Yeah, it's a little bit breezy, but sun's out. So.
0: Sun's out. It's actually a beautiful day. And, of course, they were already forecasting a little bit of wind today, but I think it's more so for the elevated areas, so we'll be all right here.
1: Yeah,
0: I had a bit of a headwind on my way to where we are here, though. It's like carrying my stuff, going, whoa! But no, it's beautiful weather, beautiful and sunny weather today. How did yesterday go?
1: Yeah, yesterday was a really good Thursday, just over 12,000 people.
0: That's pretty good.
1: Yeah, site looked great.
0: I tell you what, today, one of the things I noticed when I came in is the traffic was a lot heavier. Not bad, though, but I was expecting you'd get more people on a Friday anyway. So I reckon you're going to have a bumper crowd today because there were a heap of people here compared to when I came yesterday at the same time.
1: Yeah, I think definitely having the sun out is going to bring a lot more people out, but... yeah, we'll see what happens.
0: Yeah, definitely. And Saturday, of course, is on the way and even going to be sunnier tomorrow and warmer tomorrow as well. So it's going to be a bumper AgFest, I dare say. Where did you pop around to yesterday? Lots and lots of places. Do you get around to every single exhibit?
1: Not really. I sort of get tied up with a heap of other stuff at the same time. I do my best to get around, but yeah, I'll see. Should do my best over the 3 days.
0: Yeah. Well, good luck. I will let you get off and go for a wander and get on with your other duties, I dare say. And we'll catch up a little bit later on, if not tomorrow.
1: Yeah, no worries.
0: Thank you, Jesse. We're going to get back to the music shortly. On the way, we have got the Cars and also Guns N' Roses.
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0: 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I am being joined by John from Taz Manufactured Housing. Just before we have a chat, John, though, we need to say hi to Eve from Specsavers, because I had a chat yesterday to Andrew and he took an old pair of glasses of mine and they fixed it because the arm had come off. So, Eve, thank you so much. We also had the lovely lady from Tempura Mushrooms drop us off a huge plate with different dips, and I actually tried one, even though it's not really the time of day for me, with the wasabi. You can talk, John.
1: Oh, no, I'm just scared because my mouth's watering and I'm looking at the Tasmanian fancy freeze.
0: When we finish chatting, you may have
1: Thank
0: some.
1: Thank you. What about the service from Specsavers?
0: Just I know.
1: Just teaming up with your glasses. Amazing.
0: Oh, they're wonderful. So thank you so much.
1: I thought she was from Woolworths.
0: I know you did, because she was wearing the green.
1: An eye check. Yeah,
0: she was wearing the green T-shirt. And, of course, if you want to come and say hi to us from LAFM while you're out here at Agfest, we are with Woolies, and it's the corner of 5th and South. Now, John, we need to talk about your wonderful homes once again. And we established yesterday they're not tiny homes.
1: No, they're not tiny homes. And yesterday, for fun, we had all of the material that we'd prepared for 3 days. We ran out by 2 o'clock in the afternoon.
0: Oh, wow.
1: And it's not just us. There are, I think there's 7 manufactured homes companies here, and they're all the different sizes, from the tiny through to the bigger ones. And it's good for people to come and have a look. So a selection of tiny homes or smaller homes or manufactured homes or modular homes has never been at Agfest. Like a couple of years ago, there might have been one.
0: Yeah.
1: Now there's heaps. Next year, there'll be lots more. But it's amazing to hear people talk about intergenerational living.
0: Yes.
1: Mum and dad moving on to the kids' place, or the kids moving on to mum and dad's. Just so many stories about where my land is, what have I got to do, how does it work, what's the process. So it was a really encouraging day. And, of course, we had at least 20 people say, oh, I heard you on radio this morning. Thank goodness.
0: So I had other people even coming past going, did you know there's a house just down there?
1: Yes.
0: So you guys moved it here just for Agfest.
1: Yeah, don't tell the owner. Lynn doesn't know it's here. It's like we told her we were bringing it on Monday.
0: She's living in a tent, isn't she?
1: Freezing.
0: Because you brought the
1: blew
0: house
1: away
0: here.
1: Last night. Like, amazing.
0: So basically, with these houses, when people want to buy one or get one made as such, they come and discuss with you everything, including how many bedrooms, how many bathrooms, how big it's going to be, and all of that. And then you manufacture it based in St. Helens.
1: Conveniently located in St. Helens. I've got to say that a few times. But you're right. The first step is, it has to be a process. Step one, step two, step three, step four. Otherwise, council will laugh at you. So so the first step is always we come and look at your site so that Gradco and Cranes Combined can put it on the site exactly where you want it.
0: Yep.
1: But you just nailed exactly why women and single people are talking to us, because you get exactly what you want, where you want, with professional advice. So we have a qualified interior designer, a professional building designer, and it goes through council.
0: Ooh. Yes.
1: So, and we help you with the service, the connections, the roads, all of that kind of stuff. We don't do it for you, but we have a statewide team.
0: How long does it take? So if I was to come and see you and we go through and work out exactly what I want, how long does it then take to be manufactured and installed or dropped? Dropped in my yard as such.
1: Carefully and lovingly placed.
0: Yes.
1: 12 weeks.
0: Wow.
1: Yeah.
0: Gee, that's good too.
1: It'll take you
0: especially
1: longer to pick your taps
0: things,
1: and dunnies out than it will for us to build it.
0: And tiles and hard stuff.
1: Well, that's all joyous too, because the process of building a house shouldn't be stressful and all that. So if you're properly planned and prepared as we are, and you are as a customer, we lead you through that process. And it's joyous, you know, picking the tiles, getting it right so that when your friends come around for the housewarming party, it's like, oh, wow, Jules.
0: Yeah, exactly.
1: Versus, oh, ow, Jules.
0: So, John, if people want to come and see you, have you replenished all of your stuff?
1: We did. The nice people at Flying Colours came around last night and salvaged our marketing efforts.
0: Wonderful.
1: Bless their socks. Yeah, so
0: it's good that you ran out anyway, but where are you located here at Agfest?
1: We're down in the Country Women's Association
0: Grove. Oh, that's right, with the scones and the tea.
1: The scones and the tea, that's it. It's terrible to cope with all that strawberry jam, but we're suffering through it.
0: And the cream.
1: That's it, but with the tempura mushrooms look like a great takeaway. And
0: you may have a handful.
1: Thank you very much,
0: You're
1: Jules.
0: Welcome. Great to catch up, John.
1: Always good to see you.
0: Manufactured houses, our housing, I should say, and they're with the CWA tent as such here at Agfest. We've got more music on the way next from Manfred Mann. Yeah.
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11: There she was, just a

0: LAFM 7SD, Alison Moyet and Invisible. It is Jules Out at AgFest thanks to ARB 4x4 Accessories. 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Perfect. Now, I'm catching up with Andrew Winch from Civil Contractors Federation. Once again, we tend to catch up every year, don't we, Andrew?
1: Yes, it is an annual event.
0: It certainly is. How is the civil contracting world going at the moment?
1: Fantastic. There's lots going on in civil contracting. There's so much happening. We've come off a major project, the Bridgewater Bridge, the new Bridgewater Bridge, which is built, and we've got a $30 billion pipeline of work in front of us for the next 10 years. So there's lots going on in civil construction.
0: So when it comes to recruitment, you are open to all sorts of people who are interested in getting involved in civil contracting. What kind of jobs are we looking at, or roles in that area?
1: Absolutely. We are very open. We're very keen to get new people and very keen to get people into our sector. So types of jobs, all sorts of things, from general labouring right through to engineering, project management in the middle. We've got traffic management, which is another great place to start in civil construction.
0: And I hear that's paid well too.
1: It is paid well. It is definitely paid well. We have very well paid jobs in civil construction, and you get to work outside. Just like AgFest, you could be out here in the sun hanging out doing things, but just like we do that every day in our industry, we work outside, we enjoy the environment, being around Tassie, building roads and stuff for Tasmania, and keeping our state moving.
0: Yeah, definitely. And I know that at AgFest you've got lots of interesting things for people to come and check out. Where are you located?
1: We're at site M16 between 1st and 2nd Avenue, so on the main road. So yeah, come along. We've got our simulator van, which is always popular, so you can test your skills on a simulated excavator or simulated front-end loader. It's always been popular at AgFest. We've had it here for the last couple of years, and we take it to schools as well. So if you're a school teacher out there listening, come and see us, and we can book it in and bring it to your school for kids to come and have a crack and see how they go on that. We've also got a quiz on civil construction. So civil construction's a little bit of an unknown one. So yes, there are lots of jobs, but not too many people know what we do. So we build houses, and we do the work to help build the house. So before you come to have a house, we do all the infrastructure underneath. That's right. We all do all the groundwork. So the pipes for water coming in, wastewater going out, all the electrical work. We do the footpaths. We do the driveways. We do everything we need for developing a house. You need to do civil first, and then the people come along and put the house on top. So we also do roads and bridges, which everyone sort of knows us for. But if you come and test your knowledge on the quiz, you'll win some prizes as well. Plus, we have the traffic cone challenge, which is great for those budding traffic managers. So there's just a couple of things you can do, some games you can play, some fun, and find out a bit more about our industry and what we do.
0: Fantastic. So people need to come and see you. Are you looking at you said that you go to schools and things like that. So really, recent school leavers?
1: Absolutely. There's opportunities for all sorts of people. If there's something you're doing now, is probably transferable into civil construction. So there's so many different jobs, and there's not just the outside work. There's also back office work that happens as well inside the offices of civil construction businesses. There's plenty to do. The other thing that we're doing, we're building a training centre over the back, so the Quirkers Park Earthworks Academy. So it's well underway now. So we'll be open by September. So we'll be running training courses out here at Quirkers Park. So we've got 7 acres of land in the back corner past the East Car Park that we'll be operating our training centre from September for anyone that's interested. So we can do all sorts of heavy machinery training in a safe environment, and it's controlled where you cannot hurt yourself or anything else. But yeah, we're looking forward to getting that opening.
0: That actually sounds fantastic. Now, when you're not at AgFest, if people can't make it along to AgFest for whatever reason, why not? No.
1: Why not? Who doesn't want to come to AgFest? It's such a cool place. It's got a great environment, AgFest.
0: It's got a great vibe, hasn't it?
1: We're looking at now hundreds of people wandering around the streets just with all smiles on their faces, enjoying the day. The sun's out. It's a great day. A little bit chilly, probably bring a jumper, but it's fantastic.
0: It's May. It's Tasmania. You get used to that. So if people want to come and see you or contact you when you're not at AgFest, how do they do that? Go to a website, Facebook?
1: We have a website. We've got a Facebook page as a presence as well. Our website's ccftas.com.au. You can find out information there. You can get on our our Facebook page as well and find out a bit about what we're doing. We've got some courses coming up as well. So we've got traffic management courses coming up in the next couple of months. We've got general job ready programs that we run. We've got a couple of more of those coming up as well. So all the information on those are on our website if you can't get to Agfest. If you are coming out to Agfest, come say hello. We'll give you all the information you need and you might win some prizes as well.
0: Sounds great. Thank you so much. Great to see you again every year, Andrew. Have a great Agfest.
1: Take care. Thanks.
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16: Good morning, I'm Britt Aylin. Multiple government agencies are working with the new owners of the Beaconsfield mine in the hopes gold mining can once again commence in our state's north. The site has been closed since 2012. The current operators hopeful it may return to production by the end of this year. Resources Minister Felix Ellis says a restart feasibility study is currently underway.
17: The Tasmanian government is absolutely supportive of a Beaconsfield restart. It'll be a game changer for jobs in the north of our state.
16: Vigils have been held across the nation overnight to honour the life of Kumanjai Little Baby. Here in Tasmania, memorials were held in Hobart, Launceston and Burnie, with many mourners dressed in pink, which was the five-year-old's favourite colour. The biggest gathering was in Alice Springs, where Cultural Reforms Director at NT Police, Leanne Little, read a letter from the girl's mum.
18: Let's look up to the night sky and find the brightest star where Kumanjai Little Baby is, now in heaven.
16: An open letter calling on Premier Jeremy Rockliffe and Treasurer Erica Betts to commit to long-term funding certainty for community services has been tabled in State Parliament. Independent Christy Johnston presenting it to the government.
19: Certainly the indication that over 1,200 people have signed this open letter shows the depth of concern right across the Tasmania community.
16: Three of the four so-called ISIS brides have been arrested upon their return to Australia after spending years in a Syrian refugee camp. One of them, a 32-year-old who landed in Sydney last night, charged with entering and remaining in a declared conflict zone and joining ISIS. While two of the women who arrived in Melbourne have this morning been charged with slavery-related crimes against humanity.
20: As the names of the offences describe, enslavement, which usually involve asserting control over the rights of a person.
16: AFP Assistant Commissioner Stephen Nutt there. And more than 250 people are set